0: humanistic and educated kind of way, and I'm probably talking way too much, but today's talk is Eric Liu. He's going to be talking about how to revive your belief in democracy, and he's the founder of Citizen University, a nonprofit organization that seeks to build a culture of responsible citizenship across the U.S., and he's had some great books out. His book on engaged citizenship include Civil Sermons on Love, Responsibility, and Democracy, and others. He was a writer of speeches for past presidents. He was appointed by President Obama to the board of the Corporation for National and Community Service. He was elected to the American Academy of Arts and Services. In October, he's got a new book coming out, and I hope to get him as a guest here on KKUP. Many of the ways you'll hear him speak in person. His new book is going to be called Live Like a Citizen, 8 Ways to Change Your Mindset in Our Country. And enough about that. I hope you enjoy this talk. And after that, we're going to have a nice long music set and let you know about some events going on in our communities near and far. So I give you Eric Liu on how to revive your belief in democracy.
1: I bring you greetings from the 52nd freest nation on earth. As an American, it irritates me that my nation keeps sinking in the annual rankings published by Freedom House.
0: Sorry, one more thing. The views and opinions on this program are not necessarily of the staff, management, and other listeners, and hope you enjoy this talk.
1: I'm the son of immigrants. My parents were born in China during war and revolution, went to Taiwan, and then came to the United States, which means all my life, I've been acutely aware just how fragile an inheritance freedom truly is. That's why I spend my time teaching, preaching, and practicing democracy. I have no illusions. All around the world now, people are doubting whether democracy can deliver. Autocrats and demagogues seem emboldened, even cocky. The free world feels leaderless. And yet, I remain hopeful. I don't mean optimistic. Optimism is for spectators. Hope implies agency. It says I have a hand in the outcome. Democratic hope requires faith not in a strong man or a charismatic savior, but in each other. And it forces us to ask, how can we become worthy of such faith? I believe we are at a moment of moral awakening, the kind that comes when old certainties collapse. At the heart of that awakening is what I call civic religion. And today, I want to talk about what civic religion is, how we practice it, and why it matters now more than ever. Let me start with the what. I define civic religion as a system of shared beliefs and collective practices by which the members of a self-governing community choose to live like citizens. Now, when I say citizen here, I'm not referring to papers or passports. I'm talking about a deeper, broader ethical conception of being a contributor to community, a member of the body. To speak of civic religion as religion is not poetic license. That's because democracy is one of the most faith-fueled human activities there is. Democracy works only when enough of us believe democracy works. It is at once a gamble and a miracle. Its legitimacy comes not from the outer frame of constitutional rules, but from the inner workings of civic spirit. Civic religion, like any religion, contains a sacred creed, sacred deeds, and sacred rituals. My creed includes words like equal protection of the laws and we the people. My roll call of hallowed deeds includes abolition, women's suffrage, the civil rights movement, the Allied landing at Normandy, the fall of the Berlin Wall. And I have a new civic ritual that I'll tell you about in a moment. Wherever on earth you're from, you can find or make your own set of creed, deed, and ritual. The practice of civic religion is not about worship of the state or obedience to a ruling party. It is about commitment to one another and our common ideals. And the sacredness of civic religion is not about divinity or the supernatural. It is about a group of unlike people speaking into being our alikeness, our groupness. Perhaps now you're getting a little worried that I'm trying to sell you on a cult. Relax, I'm not. I don't need to sell you. As a human, you are always in the market for a cult, for some variety of religious experience. We are wired to seek cosmological explanations, to sacralize beliefs that unite us in transcendent purpose. Humans make religion because humans make groups. The only choice we have is whether to activate that groupness for good. If you are a devout person, you know this. If you are not, if you no longer go to prayer services or never did, then perhaps you'll say that yoga is your religion, or Premier League football, or knitting, or coding, or TED Talks. But whether you believe in a God or in the absence of gods, civic religion does not require you to renounce your beliefs. It requires you only to show up as a citizen. And that brings me to my second topic, how we can practice civic religion productively. Let me tell you now about that new civic ritual. It's called Civic Saturday, and it follows the arc of a faith gathering. We sing together. We turn to the strangers next to us to discuss a common question. We hear poetry and scripture. There's a sermon that ties those texts to the ethical choices and controversies of our time. But the song and the scripture and the sermon are not from church or synagogue or mosque. They are civic, drawn from our shared civic ideals and a shared history of claiming and contesting those ideals. Afterwards, we form up in circles to organize rallies, register voters, join new clubs, make new friends. My colleagues and I started organizing Civic Saturdays in Seattle in 2016. Since then, they have spread across the continent. Sometimes hundreds attend, sometimes dozens. They happen in libraries and community centers and co-working spaces, under festive tents and inside great halls. There's nothing high-tech about this social technology. It speaks to a basic human yearning for face-to-face fellowship. It draws young and old, left and right, poor and rich, churched and unchurched of all races. When you come to a Civic Saturday and are invited to discuss a question like, who are you responsible for? Or what are you willing to risk or to give up for your community? When that happens, something moves. You are moved. You start telling your story. You start actually seeing one another. You realize that homelessness, gun violence, gentrification, terrible traffic, mistrust of newcomers, fake news, these things aren't someone else's problem. They are the aggregation of your own habits and omissions. Society becomes how you behave. We are never asked to reflect on the content of our citizenship. And most of us are never invited to do more or to be more. And most of us have no idea how much we crave that invitation. We've since created a civic seminary to start training people from all over to lead Civic Saturday gatherings on their own, in their own towns. In the community of Athens, Tennessee, a feisty leader named Whitney Kimball Coe leads hers in an art and framing shop with a youth choir and lots of little flags. A young activist named Berto Aguayo led his Civic Saturday on a street corner in the Back of the Yards neighborhood of Chicago. Berto was once involved with gangs. Now he's keeping the peace and organizing political campaigns. In Honolulu, Raphael Bergstrom, a former pro baseball player turned photographer and conservationist, leads his under the banner, Civics is Sexy. It is. Sometimes I'm asked, even by our seminarians, isn't it dangerous to use religious language? Won't that just make our politics even more dogmatic and self-righteous? But this view assumes that all religion is fanatical fundamentalism. It is not. Religion is also moral discernment, an embrace of doubt, a commitment to detach from self and serve others, a challenge to repair the world. In this sense, politics could stand to be a little more like religion, not less. Thus, my final topic today, why civic religion matters now. I want to offer two reasons. One is to counter the culture of hyper-individualism. Every message we get from every screen and surface of the modern marketplace is that each of us is on our own, a free agent, free to manage our own brands, free to live under bridges, free to have side hustles, free to die alone without insurance. Market liberalism tells us we are masters beholden to none, but then it enslaves us in the awful isolation of consumerism and status anxiety. Millions of us are on to the con now. We are realizing now that a free-for-all is not the same as freedom-for-all. What truly makes us free is being bound to others in mutual aid and obligation, having to work things out the best we can in our neighborhoods and towns, as if our fates were entwined, because they are, as if we could not secede from one another, because in the end, we cannot. Binding ourselves this way actually liberates us. It reveals that we are equal in dignity. It reminds us that rights come with responsibilities. It reminds us, in fact, that rights, properly understood, are responsibilities. The second reason why civic religion matters now is that it offers the healthiest possible story of us and them. We talk about identity politics today as if it were something new, but it's not. All politics is identity politics, a never-ending struggle to define who truly belongs. Instead of noxious myths of blood and soil that mark some as forever outsiders, civic religion offers everyone a path to belonging, based only on a universal creed of contribution, participation, inclusion. In civic religion, the us is those who wish to serve, volunteer, vote, listen, learn, empathize, argue better, circulate power rather than hoard it. The them is those who don't. It is possible to judge the them harshly, but it isn't necessary. For at any time, one of them can become one of us, simply by choosing to live like a citizen. So let's welcome them in. Whitney and Berto and Raphael are gifted welcomers. Each has a distinctive, locally rooted way to make faith in democracy relatable to others. Their slang might be Appalachian or Southside or Hawaiian. Their message is the same: civic love, civic spirit, civic responsibility. Now, you might think that all the civic religion stuff is just for overzealous second-generation Americans like me. But actually, it is for anyone anywhere who wants to kindle the bonds of trust, affection, and joint action needed to govern ourselves in freedom. Now, maybe Civic Saturdays aren't for you. That's okay. Find your own ways to foster civic habits of the heart. Many forms of beloved civic community are thriving now in this age of awakening. Groups like Community Organizing Japan, which uses creative, performative rituals of storytelling to promote equality for women. In Iceland, civil confirmations, where young people are led by an elder to learn the history and civic traditions of their society, culminating in a rite of passage ceremony akin to church confirmation. Ben Franklin circles in the United States, where friends meet monthly to discuss and reflect upon the virtues that Franklin codified in his autobiography, like justice and gratitude and forgiveness. I know civic religion is not enough to remedy the radical inequities of our age. We need power for that. But power without character is a cure worse than the disease. I know civic religion alone can't fix corrupt institutions. But institutional reforms without new norms will not last. Culture is upstream of law. Spirit is upstream of policy. The soul is upstream of the state. We cannot unpollute our politics if we clean only downstream. We must get to the source. The source is our values. And on the topic of values, my advice is simple. Have some. Make sure those values are pro-social. Put them into practice and do so in the company of others with a structure of creed, deed, and joyful ritual that'll keep all of you coming back. Those of us who believe in democracy and believe it is still possible, we have the burden of proving it. But remember, it is no burden at all to be in a community where you are seen as fully human, where you have a say in the things that affect you, where you don't need to be connected to be respected. That is called a blessing, and it is available to all who believe. Thank you.

Well, I want to thank everyone for tuning in to KKUP's Meeting of the Ways this afternoon. Just want to let you know about some events going on in our community. And I just want to thank everybody for contributing again this past month to for our Reggae Music Marathon. And we've got an Oldies Marathon coming up next weekend. And I hope you'll take a listen. If you are new to KKAP, I think we can't say enough that we are 100% listener-supported, 100% volunteer-run, which is very rare. And what's even rarer, we only raise funds on air during our monthly. Pretty much we have one every month, except we don't have one in December, and I think one other month. But that's how we do it. And if you like what you're hearing, I hope you'll share the love. We have a KKUP smartphone app that you can take with you everywhere. You just have to listen to us. I'm at the top of the hour for a very short 30-second pitch saying, please support us so we can stay on the air. We are in Silicon Valley. We know we have listeners all over the planet now via the smart app, and we live in one of the most expensive parts of the world. 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So hope you'll check out kkupfm.org. And coming up at 5 p.m. is a meeting of the ways on KKUP. Is Canta Brasil, 2 hours of beautiful, beautiful, beautiful, beautiful Brazilian music, courtesy again of our listener supporters. And just want to let you know about some events going on in our community. We have, what was I going to tell you about? Let me turn to my right page. Oh my gosh. San Jose is going to be the host of two very rare appearances in San Jose by the San Francisco Mime Troupe on, because coming Sunday, August 16th, they are going to be at the River Park Plaza, River Oaks Park in San Jose at 2 p.m. River Oaks Park in San Jose, that's in North San Jose. These shows are free. They're anything but silent. It is a comedy. They call themselves tragic comedy, but they take the issues of the day and act them out outside in the park. And it's hilarious and it's fun. And what's great is also they have about 10 different roles in the play, but there's maybe only 4 actors. So they have multiple roles, and it's a good feeling. Their shows are free. They're family friendly. And the themes are always let's be good to one another and let's speak truth to power. And they are going to be on September 2nd at San Jose State University, the Tower South Lawn. For more information, you can go to look up San Francisco Mime Troupe, sfmt.org, and you'll be glad you did. It's very fun and it's free, and hope you'll enjoy it. And let me see what else I have to tell you about. If you're interested in AI data centers and want to know more, the Santa Clara County has probably the most, among the most in California. And our city of San Jose has already approved millions of square feet. And these build-outs will significantly, if that happens, affect the quality of air, water, resources, noise level, heat. And yet residents have had no say almost so far. The city has met with over 50 developers, and they have currently 34 projects in its data center pipeline. And this, all of these are downwind from millions of people, and also Huristac's sacred ground of the Emamutsin people and home of innumerable dangerous species. There's a group called I Love San Jose, and you can find them ilovesanjose.org. And on August 18th, there's going to be a city council meeting where they purport to think about setting standards for AI data centers. Are they going to address what they've already have in on their projects or not? And public comment is in person only, but you can send an email. And if you want to send an email to the City of San Jose City Council about this, and if you live in adjacent areas, we know we have a lot of Santa Cruz listeners, San Benito County, Monterey County, and this may even affect some of our folks in the in even farther areas. So please consider, if you wish, and to send comments about this, just, you know, however you wish, and you'll have some ideas on the ilovesanjose.org website. And remember, the views and opinions in this program are not necessarily out of the staff, management, and our listeners. And gosh, I see Lars Zeno is in the house for Conta Brasil. And at 6 p.m., that's going to be our programming. And hope you'll stay tuned to KKUP this evening, 6 p.m. to 8 p.m., Conta
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And at 9 p.m. we have the Cupertino Barn Dance with most usually Steve Hathaway. And if some of these genres you never listen to because you don't think you'll like them, you may never have heard the good stuff. I have to say all of our programs are at least 90%, if not more, carefully curated by our programmers from their own personal connections to really hear the good stuff. So anyway, I'm going to sign off. We're going to hear more from one of my favorite all-time albums. It is called, let me reach over here, it's Rye Cooter with Ali Farka Touré, Talking Timbuktu, courtesy of our listeners, supporters. Thanks so much for listening today. Until next time, peace be with you.

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It is time now for Canta Brazil.

Good afternoon and welcome to Canta Brasil. This is Larzinho on deck for this evening. We've got all sorts of great music for you. And we just heard from Claudio Villela and Claudio Amaral. And the song was Aguas de Marco. And that's from the Jazz Anoma release by Akira Tana. Marcio Faraco gave us Feito Sou da Vila. From Patricia Talem, we heard Zé Feliz. Marco Figueira gave us Aguas de Marco. And Mayra Martins gave us Cantos e Cantos. We got all sorts of great music from Brazil right here on KKUP.

Well, we heard a whole series of, as Marie would say, potpourris, a potpourri of sambas, and we ended up with Grupo Fundo G. Quintal. And we heard Chua Chua Fui Pasear no Norte, Moema Moreno, Baiana Serana, Sereteo, Yo, yo, Saritu, yo, yo, and Vem Menina Mosa. And from Sururu Nahoda, we heard La Na Linha do Mar, Bejami, Leviana, y Preciso Muito Amor. And we begin with the group Ahanko de Varsovia, and the song was Avila Amu de Seu. Well, we're going to have even more music from Brazil after this important message.

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0: 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Our phone numbers, in case you are interested, is 408-900-9539. And we just heard from Yvonne Linz, and the song was Dandara. Adriana Calcagnotto gave us Escuadros. From Antonio Adolfo, we heard Alegria for All. And Leila Pinheiro, this is a very unusual CD, considering the fact that the pianist and the guy that's running the studio's name is Ricardo Bacelar. And this also, by the way, featured Jacques Marillenbaum on the cello. Interesting story concerning this particular CD. It's part of a massive collection of CDs that we were sent here at the station in a beautiful little big box, not a small box, in a big box. And this all has to do with the producer, Ricardo Bacelar, who has a enormous studio in Fortaleza. And the name of the studio is Jasmine Music. And he records lots of different people, a lot of his own recordings, and has probably 40 or 50 different instruments hanging around this massive studio. So it was very nice of Ricardo to send these CDs to us. You'll be hearing a lot more of the music of Ricardo Bacelar. We heard from Leila Pinheiro, of course. And he's recorded all sorts of great people. Anyway, we need to travel on. More music after this important message.
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Well, we spent a little time in the city of Salvador de Bahia on the coast of Brazil. From the state of Bahia, a very historical area. And that's what you hear when you go to Carnival, although things are a little different than they were in the mid-90s. We heard from the group Banda Papaléguas, and the song was To No Papá. Asa de Águia gave us Dança da Tartaruga. From Banda Eva, and the lead singer in this case was Emmanuel Araújo. And the song was Hemador. Zé Paulo gave us Ziggy Zaggy, and we heard from Sambada, the local Ashe band, and the song was Mike Mosky Tim Tim from their CD Ritual. And I started out with them for a reason, because they're going to be playing live in all sorts of places. On August 12th, they're going to be in Albany, California, and they're going to participate in Albany Concerts in the Park. And on August 12th, they're going to have Sunset Samba featuring Samba Da. On August 16th, they're going to be in Scotts Valley at the Art, Wine, and Beer Fest, Saturday, August 16th at Scotts Valley, not too far from Santa Cruz. And they're going to be in Sand City on August the 22nd at the West End Celebration. And they're going to end it up back in Santa Cruz at the Crow's Nest, having a beach party on September 3rd. So a really dynamic group, and you'll enjoy listening to them. More music right here on KKUP.

the group A Quattro Voces, and the song was Turmalina. The group Trovadores Urbanos, or Urban Troubadours, the song was Comisaria Tudo Otra Vez. And before that, one of my favorite groups, Amaranto, from Belo Horizonte. And this is recorded live in the Sona Stereo Studios in the mountains surrounding Belo Horizonte. And the song was Tem Muito Jeito de Olhar. And we heard from the Requinte Trio and Lambada de Serpente. Well, we're going to finish it off with more music of Brazil right here on KKUP.

We heard from Jamie Alem, and the song was Na Estación de Luz. Bruno Viola gave us Tempo Perdido. Claudio Habeca gave us Uma Neguinho. And Clarissa Bruns gave us Atal Liberdade. And I get to tell you, you are tuned to KKUP Cupertino. And before we go on to One World in 1 hour, I just wanted to let you know that the San Francisco Mime Troupe is going to be in San Jose this coming Sunday, August 16th at 2 p.m. That's at 328 River Oaks Parkway, and they're going to have live music at 1:30 p.m. And on September 2nd, they're going to be on the South Lawn at San Jose State University's Tower. And the live music begins at 6 p.m. and the show begins at 6:30 p.m. And I can't tell you it's free, but I can tell you there's no charge for these particular performances anyway. The San Francisco Mime Troupe is coming to San Jose. Time now for One World in 1 hour.

0: got to get home.
1: Baby, you'll freeze out there.
0: Say, lend me a coat.
1: It's up to your knees out there.

Well, this is completely different. I was going to the local Goodwill and looked at their CDs, and there was a massive number of these CDs by Francesca Nagel. There must have been about 20 or 30 of them. And that's very sad because this is really a good CD. Many years ago, we had the very young Francesca Nagel in here. I can't remember if it was in this studio or the one over there on Franklin Mall, and we had her playing live for us. And decades later, this thing showed up. And it's pretty sad that we dumped, somebody dumped about 20 or 30 of these, 30 of these CDs, because she's really good. And this is an all-star cast featuring Nate Pruitt on the vocals, Don Shiflett on the acoustic bass, Jason Lewis, drums and percussion, Rick Vandiver on guitar, Scott Sorkin, he's the engineer anyway, Nico Nagel, I guess that's her brother, a guitar solo on As Your Progress, which we did not play, but my goodness, this is a good CD, and it's very sad that apparently, I don't know why those ended up in Goodwill. It's a shame. Before that, we heard from Chet Baker from the CD The Best of Chet Baker Sings, and we heard the piece But Not For Me, a little Gershwin tune there. And this all started out because I found this CD by Nora Jones, and the title of the CD is featuring Nora Jones. I was going through it and saw this piece by Willie Nelson, Baby It's Cold Outside, and I liked it so much that I said, well, why don't we just do a jazz hour at One World in 1 hour? So that's what we're going to do here. And I've got all sorts of great jazz for your enjoyment.

Bach, which I discovered some years ago in our files, and this is my CD, which I open up. There's no CD in there. This happens more often than you'd like to think around here. I don't know where it went. I'm going to have to find another copy. Anyway, so I substituted Rosemary Clooney, and the song was As Time Goes By. And we began with John Pizzarelli. I was a little too lonely. You were a little too late. Well, it's not too late to hear more jazz right here on One World in 1 Hour.

A rather long piece by Grace Kelly and Lee Konitz. This is the Grace Kelly that plays sax, and I should have found a cut where she actually sings. From her release, Gracefully, Scott Reeves gave us Spring Is Here, and John LaBelle, Our Love Is Here to Stay. Well, we're going to finish it out with more jazz right here on One World in 1 Hour.

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1: 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We brought all the way from Lake Charles, Louisiana, to do a French tune for you. His name is Rufus Thibodeau. We're going to ask Rufus Thibodeau to do Jolie Blonde for us on the fiddle. Jolie Blonde.

Very good. Little Red Hayes and Rufus T.B. Dix. 2x4 from Bayou Pompon, Louisiana.

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Now

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High Five is the fifth floor in the Shreveport County Jail. High Five is the fifth floor in the Shreveport County Jail. When you get in old High Five, no one will go your way.

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But at the moment, it doesn't look good. At the moment, it will never happen again.

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Come on, 'cause I can't afford no one-sided love affair.

KKP Cupertino coming at you, Jimmy Jam. And this is the Monday edition of High School Flashback Reunions. We're going to visit classes of the 80s, maybe a little bit into the 70s, but going to bring you all kinds of music from the great years of your high school era, bringing back those memories with you. With the Brothers Johnson.

Morning Traffic Jam, High School Reunions. If you were the class of 1980, you remember that great song by Prince when he first came out, broke into the music scene. Of course, this was another one that was a big one back in 1980 when the Jacksons came back together.

right, we're 1980. I'm going to play one more from 1980 because this one was a big song. It was one of those kind of songs that just grew on you. I want to thank Andrew calling in, requested some Police. And before that was Paul McCartney. So I played Paul McCartney coming up, which kind of started leading into that 1980. We were leaving the disco era, dance music, and dance music started going more into of, I don't know what you want to call it, not punk, not kind of new wave-ish, I guess you label it the way you want, but it started getting to that beat, kind of like you just heard the Cars doing, Gary Numan doing the song Cars, the lot of the synthesizer keyboards, and the Police with Canary in a Coal Mine, you know. And if you know the story about canaries in the coal mine, that's what the poor canaries, they used to send them in the coal mines to see if the air was breathable. Poor canaries had to sacrifice their lives. But anyway, you know, time changes. I guess there's a protection group now. Beautiful birds. I remember my mom used to love those birds, the way they used to sing every morning. That was her morning thing. This was a song that everybody heard it, everybody sang it, and it became a big hit in 1980. If you went to school in 1980, don't forget to check in 408-900-9539. And by the way, Andrew, Jefferson High School, I didn't forget, Jefferson High School was where he was from, the class of, actually another one from the class of 1982. So I'll be coming up in the years. This will be the last one of 1980, though. And I know a lot of you like this song.

right, all you school kids, first day of school. James, get up. Time to get ready. Going to school. The rest of you going to school today. The rest of you driving, be careful, because it's a lot of schools opening up today and kids are getting back to the routine. So slow your driving down. Have a great day. Mike, Denise, Monica, Jesus, Lillian, Rich. Rich already been out there hours ago driving away. Have a blessed day today. Monday morning, traffic jam. We're in 1981 now, for those of you that are graduating from 1981.

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1: Wow, that's already coming up so quick. Actually, I forgot about it. 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We're visiting the class of 1981 right now. I got a couple of songs. It's so hard to keep jumping years, but I want to play something else here. Kind of in that line. I'm just giving you a mix of music, how it used to be back in the day. So let's enjoy 1981 with the Human League.

All right. This is KKUP, Cupertino, and streaming at KKUPFM.org. That's right. That's where you go if you want to check out music. And you can also listen to the archives there. Jimmy Jam inside the Monday Morning Traffic Jam, down with the first hour and into the second hour. And we are in the class of 19... I'm jumping now to 1982 as we're going to keep the music going right here with one of my favorite groups. You know me, I always say that. And one of my favorite groups, but this is the band Toto.

1982. You remember? Great album. That was the fourth album from Toto that they brought out. This is another guy that made it big. Taught us that love can hurt, but sometimes hurt can be good, right? John Cougar Mellencamp told us about that right here. KKEP.

So if you graduated in 1982, those were some of the songs that were around, that playing on the radio, maybe in your last year of school when you graduated. Maybe you graduated from college in 1982. This one's going all the way out to Watsonville. It's been requested for quite a while, but I just hadn't got around to 1982, so I got to play this one for Rebecca of Watsonville.

Okay, I'm gonna do it back to back because this is really the song that she wanted to hear right here. Paul McCartney with Michael Jackson. That was Paul McCartney with Stevie Wonder, two Motown legends along with a rock and roll legend, Paul McCartney.

Well, now you know we're in the year 1983. I have to go through these, and there's so many songs. I don't want to leave a lot of songs behind, but you know, I'm trying to spread it out here, spread the music out. This is something that I've been doing for a while, and it's been catching on. People are starting to take on these this music. So this is the class of 1983. A big shout out to Yolanda working at Skynet early in the morning, blasting the Monday morning traffic jam. Thank you for what you're doing out there and working out there and listening to the Monday morning traffic jam. And we are in 1983. So if you want to dance, well, David Bowie says 1983, let's dance.

This group goes way back into the 60s with their music, and then in 1983, they made a comeback with this song right here. Right here on KKP Cupertino, San Jose.

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1: Right, that's coming up this week, Friday, the kickoff at noon with Flathead Bob. And if you haven't listened to Flathead Bob, you got to check him out. He is on every Wednesday afternoon with his record shop and plays some great music and will bring you around to understand more about the music of America, the music that was the history, the sound, the backbone, the soundtrack, everything. A lot of historical facts with Flathead Bob and his beautiful granddaughter. So tune in noon for the kickoff of the marathon, and then Friday will be the next round, and it'll go till midnight. I will be here Saturday morning from 9 to 12 p.m. doing my part for the marathon, and the t-shirt is the Ronettes. So if you get a chance, check that out. The Ronettes on the t-shirt. And if you enjoy KKUP, make a contribution, because it goes towards the funds of keeping the station going. And if you've been in touch with the latest news, you know that AI has been replacing a lot of radio. 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But if you keep that little green logo there with KKUP in your phone, you can tune in anytime. And if you feel like listening to a show, you can go back and listen again to a lot of music. I played a lot of music today, so I've been playing quite a bit of music. I just played Musical Youth, Pass the Dutchie. Yeah, Cindy called. She goes, "What song was this?" I said, "Musical Youth." They kind of introduced that early 80s to that sound of ska and reggae feel, and it became a hit. People liked it. Lionel Richie with You Are, that was off of his definitive collection. And that was the Kinks that did Come Dancing. A little story there that they tell you about that. Kinks go way back to All Day and All of the Night and Tell Her No, you know, the music they did in the 60s, but they came along in 83 and did that song Come Dancing. A nice story that was with it. David Bowie with Let's Dance. Michael Jackson and Paul McCartney with The Girl Is Mine. Paul McCartney and Stevie Wonder with Ebony and Ivory. Motels, that's a great group. Only the Lonely. That was a great band, the Motels. A lot of great music. I played it before, and a guy called me, Ron called me, and said how much he appreciated it because he don't hear the Motels too much. John Cougar Mellencamp with Hurt So Good. Toto opened it up with Rosanna. At the top of the hour. And if you want to listen to the music or see what I play, go to kkup.org, kkupfm.org, and go to the Spinitron on the left corner, Archives, and go in there. It'll show you Spinitron, where we track our music, and you can see everything that I played on today's show, as well as any other show you find there. My Monday morning traffic jam is the little boy sitting in front of a record player that you can go back for 2 weeks and you can repeat the shows as well and listen to the entire show if you just hit the start button and go again. So telling you about some other things going on in the Valley this coming Saturday, also on the 15th from 6 to 9 p.m., Latin Remix is going to be live at Mr. Mojito's Bar and Grill on 5925 Almaden Expressway, San Jose, California. If you need information, 408-300-1021. That's 408-300-1021 if you'd like information more. I hope a lot of you enjoyed this weekend. There was so much going on this weekend. We had Summer Jazz Fest, and I know Miguel and a few other listeners were out there, programmers. I'm sure there was listeners that came by. A great three-day event downtown San Jose. They did a phenomenal job with that. We also had things going on at the San Jose Flea Market with live music. I want to thank Devious Dave, Get Rich, doing the DJ there, and Danny V playing the music on Saturday out there, Freestyle in the Garden. That was out there on a Saturday afternoon. So I hope you were out there. St. John Vianney's had music going on for 3 days as well. I believe it was Friday. I'm not sure. But I know Saturday and Sunday they had something going on out there. So if you've got information about music going on or events or things like that, you can email us directly at lckkup91.5@gmail.com. That's lckkup91.5@gmail.com, and we'll get that stuff on the calendar to announce it to everybody else out there as well. So a lot of events coming up. There'll be more on the calendars that are coming up in this run. But as we get it dialed in, we'll let you know more about it. So, continuing the music right here for the class of 1983. This is the High School Reunion with Jimmy Jam. I do this every second Saturday of the month. second Monday of the month. Boy, my days are in limbo here. I had a long weekend as well, so, and very warm weekend. But we're going to start trending towards the cooler side, and then we'll start complaining. It's cold, it's raining, so we can't have it both ways. But they say El Nino is coming a lot sooner, so we'll see what happens. Anyway, reminding you, it's back to school week for a lot of kids. So be careful when you're driving. Those kids are not used to it and they're running around. You're going to get a lot of moms stopping and dropping their kids off at school. So 25 miles an hour, people. Remember, those signs aren't up there for nothing. And you don't want to be one to be made an example of. So I'm going to play a song from 1983, slowing it down right here. This song was a great song. I was listening to it the other day, and I said, man, what a great song. I don't hear it too much. Sergio Mendez did this song, recorded it with vocals here for you. It's a great song to listen to. Sending this one out to all of you out there that are enjoying this Monday. Saying hello to Nancy Boyd out there checking in with me as well. Chino Mac, Angie, all of you that are tuned in, checking it out, the Monday Morning Traffic Jam. If I don't mention you, it doesn't mean I don't appreciate you. I know you're there listening. So enjoy your week this week, August the 10th. We are in the eighth month of the year already. It is flying by.

Yeah, Spandau Ballet doing True. I know one time I had played that and somebody had called and said, man, they hate that song. I don't know how you could hate that song. That's like when I'm glad I'm doing 1983 right now. It gives me a chance to play this song because I really love this song. I don't get tired of it. It's just a nice, simple tune, and some people use this for wedding song entrances and other things. So I hope you enjoyed it, Class of 1983. And then before that was Sergio Mendez. That was Sergio Mendez that did Never Gonna Let You Go. It's from the Concord record label. It's a very, very nice track, but it's overlooked. Nobody really pays attention to it. This is KKUP Cupertino. We want to remind you who you're listening to.

0: going.
1: This is KKB Cupertino, Jimmy Jam with you. Want to make a quick announcement just sent to me. Next weekend, their Fremont High School Alumni Association is going to be having an all-class reunion barbecue. I see that more schools are doing this now. Rather than trying to just feature one year, they're going along and doing all-class reunions. Welcome. So, and I guess the older you get, it probably less and less attendees. So barbecues are nice in the middle of summer. I know Camden High does one at the end of July, Camden High School. Big shout out to Daniel Hernandez listening in. And those of you from Camden High School, I know some of you out there that tune in, Tom Callier and some of the rest. But Fremont High School of Sunnyvale, this is Fremont High School of Sunnyvale, is having an all-class reunion barbecue. It's happening at Blackberry Farm in Cupertino. If you need information, you can call Chuck, and his phone number is 408-799-5809. The address for Blackberry Farm is 21979 San Fernando Avenue in Cupertino. But if you need details about if it's a share or bring something or whatever it is, call Chuck, 408-799-5809. And I know we've done Chuck's reunion for Fremont High School as well as many others. We did recently, last month, was Lee High School Longhorns and Yuba Buena High School's class of 1976. So if you've got a high school reunion coming up that you want to share with people or information, you can contact me direct at jjpepsiman@yahoo.com. jjpepsiman@yahoo.com, and I will put it in there. If you'd like to feature your school and your friends for a show, we'd love to do it for you right here at KKUP. 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Say attention Jimmy Jam, and send me information on your school or feedback. Let me know how you like this show. I've been doing these shows now for a few years, and now I'm doing every single Monday now. It's not just the first, second, and third Monday, every single Monday. So I've got some stuff lined up. You know, for the third Mondays is our 8-track flashbacks days. Fourth Mondays, I'm on the fence on what I'm going to do. And there's going to be a fifth Monday this month. So stay tuned. More to come as I think through what I want to do for these. This is a class of 1983 that we are playing right now. And this is another track from these guys that became a duet big in the 80s. You saw them on MTV a lot. They were on all kinds of shows. And, of course, one of them is still doing some tours recently at the Mountain Winery. Hey, those of you telling me they liked the show last night, Santana, Doobie Brothers, out there and at the Shoreline last night. Hope they enjoyed it. I heard on the weekend the show with Los Lobos and Los Lonely Boys was a great show on Friday night as well. So if you attended one of them, you want to tell me about it, 408-900-9539. That's the numbers here, 408-900-9539. Daryl Hall and John Oakes.

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1: 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If you've got some songs you'd like to submit or something, consider for play. And if I don't fit, if they don't fit in my format, I share them with other DJs that do play music of different music that might flow good. We have a lot of variety of music here at KKEP, and we have some new programmers that are on the air doing their thing. Congratulations to Ida and Belinda for doing a fill-in for Lupe Lohan this past Saturday. Great show, great music selection. They had in Annie Rodriguez as a guest interview. Great music. Laura's been killing it on Sundays. Got some good feedback today. She did a Soulful Sunday show, and Nancy Boyd said, man, thumbs up. She really loved it. And I also heard from the guy, Brad, that called me earlier that liked the Sunday show. So people are listening to KKEP, and that's great because radio stations are going more AI, automate it, but KKEP is live radio most of the time. I know we do have times when a DJ doesn't show up and they have a fill-in recording, but the majority of the time it's live radio, like me speaking to you right now at 8:40 in the afternoon, or 8:40, almost 8:40, 8:38 on the radio dial. I am here live in person. This is the Monday Morning Traffic Jam High School Reunions. And right now I'm in the class of 82. Thank you all that have called in and commented today about the show. Appreciate you listening in. Let's keep it going here. 1982 was this group's big hit. This is what brought them and launched them. Of course, later, he did the soundtrack for the movie Ghostbusters, but this was their first song. A little nursery rhyme that we learned as kids and turned it into a great song. Talking about Ray Parker Jr. and radio.

I have to send out a little correction there. This song was actually from 1978 is when Ray Parker Jr. and Radio launched their career. This was a 1982 remix version of the same song, but it did come out in 1982. But originally, again, I made a mistake. Jack and Jill was released in 1978 when Ray Parker Jr. came out with this as their debut song. But it made it all the way up the charts back in 78. 82, the remix was a little different, but I still like the groove. Anyway, I will see you next week on the Monday Morning Traffic Jam as I end out the last 15 minutes with some music that you probably enjoyed last night at the concert.

And if you were at the concert last night, you probably heard this. The Doobie Brothers, along with Carlos Santana at the Shoreline, those of you that went, sounds like you had a great time. So the last few minutes, I'm going to play some Doobie Brothers and Santana.

This is KKUP Cupertino. I'm Cheryl McGill, and I'm happy to be here with you this morning. Did you lose internet for 30 seconds earlier today? I did, and I've talked to a couple people who also did, and we all have different systems, so we're wondering, how big is this? This is just a casual inquiry among the locals, I suspect. If it's bigger than that, I would be surprised, but it wouldn't be the first time I'm surprised. Boy, was I surprised about that earthquake in what country was it again? Colombia, not Ecuador. That's right, Colombia. Oh, my goodness. And, you know, you're putting that piggyback on top of what happened to Mexico a week and a half ago, and you got the Venezuela thing from 3.5 weeks ago, or 3 weeks ago, whatever it was. And we're starting to say, huh? Well, what is it that we're missing is the overall story. When you go to the USGS website, and you look at the typification of all the drop notices they have around the base of the earthquake, have you noticed that there's an orange box? There's an orange box, and if you go to the orange box, what you will find is there's a sliding scale for projected death tolls. Now, I bring this up to you because it's a good reminder that these things do get serious, and we have to be serious about them, though we can approach how to regard them with a lighter tone. So I'll take the lighter tone, but I'll emphasize, I looked at the orange box, and, you know, someday when there are only adults in the room, take a look at the orange box. That's my recommendation. Okay. Hey, guess what? We've got teachers going back to school, getting ready for their students, and they're looking at orange boxes too at this point, I think. I am so glad that we have so many willing souls getting their classrooms ready at this moment to welcome students. Some students are already in school. I think some of the folks in San Jose are standing in front of a classroom right about now. But, you know, let's give it to the teachers. We're, of course, applauding the anxious parents and so on. But, you know, and there'll be lots of room for congratulating the students and their many future accomplishments. But for right now, my money's on the teachers. Yeah, I'm gonna swear that this has got to be the ultimate act of altruism. And for the ultimate act of altruism, I say, giddy up and go. Yeah, you guys go. And let's see, there must be some sort of rallying that takes place in the community right about now that echoes responsivity and all sorts of support for you. No? Well, maybe that's our fault as a community. Maybe we should be doing something that says, hip, hip, hooray. Thanks for not running out the front door and screaming at the top of your lungs. Go, teachers, go. All right, I would say we're going to start Bridges and Ports, which is the program which comes on from 9 to 11 every Monday morning. I will bring you a little bit of a theme song here. It's called Bridges by Bill Staines, a wonderful folk artist. But I consider this song not folk music. I don't want to pigeonhole everything, as Don would say. I'm going to say instead it's visionary. Even though it sounds like something that might be considered folk music, I consider it visionary folk music.

Yes, I had another here, Kitty Kitty, but that was because of the Lionsgate. The Lionsgate was over the weekend. Hope you enjoyed your Lionsgate experience on the 8th. 8-8 is the Lionsgate. Well, you know, there was an object larger than Jupiter that came into the Lionsgate. It was in the heavens above. It's a comet, but it's got this gas thing. Whoops. It's got this gas thingy that precedes the rest of the comet tail and everything. And the gas became so expansive. I heard all about it. I'm not a real good person who's talked about, you know, comets real often, but there's a thing in the very front of the comet called the coma. And it's a solid core nucleus of the comet. And it then has all this gas off-putting. And the coma actually has this size emission that keeps getting bigger and bigger if it is well activated. And this one's got a green color. And it actually has become so big that the coma of the comet that's headed toward our sun right now, it's actually bigger than Jupiter. Of course, now, can we see it from Earth without binoculars? I'm not clear on that at this point, but you can try. And you can learn about this crazy comet that has just made itself known during the Lion's Gate. Well, who's to say that this mysticism is all hokey-balokey? Who's to say? All right, I am hoping that you really enjoyed some of that music. The last one was definitely, I thought, a real pussycat sort of event. Once again, brought to us by Scarlett Rivera, voice of the animals. And speaking of animals, I'm going to find that piece that I played last week because I thought about it all week long, that I equated with Sirius being like my dog's name because he's a star. And you know, it had kind of a puppy dog walk. Like when you're behind your dog and watching him walk along, it's got sort of an interesting little trot, trot, trot gait. And that is the piece for me now is always going to be something I equate with my Chihuahua. I will play that later, and I've got a couple other pieces for you that I'll be playing later. Haven't found a musical piece for this comet yet, but we'll work on that. And then I'm going to, again, wish our teachers good luck getting their classrooms ready. We're going to start with a concept that's a little AI-driven. I have fun with the AI artwork sometimes. It's just a blast for me. And I wanted a concept of things just sort of coming together in a syncopated way. So I called for a little musical group I envisioned on the streets of a busy city, just playing music right there on the street. And someday I think we'll have to have a bit of that in our studio here, because the little live street style AI isn't necessary when we can have the real artists here, right? But that would be musical artists. And those musicians could play maybe some visionary pieces for us in a sort of street savvy way. Well, that's what I did, only I made my musicians in this image on the website at the moment, the playlist, available in sort of a paper mache look. And I called the musical group Syncopated Crinkles. So maybe if you like syncopated crinkles, we'll have syncopated crinkles once again. I went with sort of a crinkly aspect to the music. It started out that way, but, you know, I just kind of got into some musical pieces and left it. But to start out with what you think, you know, of this crazy comet, look it up. It's the Lionsgate Comet. All right.

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Well, this is an amazing piece by Terry Riley. And you will recall, if you're a frequent KKUP listener,

So I'll go over those. We started with Bill Stein's Bridges, and we went to Kitaro, Prayer for Mother Earth. I like the drum, that big mother drum. Oh, I do like it. Scarlett Rivera brought us the remastered Voice of the Animals, and that included the lion growl. We had Bonobo bring us Fire on the Water, and Shastro brought us Summer Rain. Those releases are available on this website here, kkup.org. It's available as a playlist and as a Spinatron website. Let's see. We have Syncopated Crinkles as sort of a theme for today's show. And I consider this piece to typify some of the eccentricities of the music. You heard an amusing piece. I especially like it by La Raji. And that is Cosmic Joan. That's by Edward Larry Gordon. Edward Larry Gordon, I should have said. Singing. And for LaBertha was the complete name, Cosmic Joan for LaBertha. And the whole piece, of course, brought to us by La Raji. I am so glad to have this chance to share with you not only what you've been listening to, but also a little bit about KKUP. It's been going on here since 1972. So have some of us. So, hey, make of that what you will. We have a phone number here at the station. It is 408-900-9539. 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Also, we stay on the air through our fundraisers. And I'm happy to tell you that Reggae Music Marathon raised over $15,000 in cahoots and in cooperation with all our volunteers. We now have an Oldies Marathon approaching on August 14th, 15th, and 16th. Now let's review here. That'll be after the big eclipse. You know, there's a big eclipse this week. It's going to affect the entire globe. It's not just for the people that are in the eclipse shadow. They're not the only ones who get to experience the eclipse. Take, for instance, those people living in Colombia who had a nice big 7.4 earthquake to wake up to. That kind of counts as having an opportunity to share an eclipse with the whole globe. Well, don't we have something to say about what happens then later on? And we have also those that lunar eclipse that's coming all in the month of August. So you'll have the opportunity, no doubt, to learn more about that. I did want you to know that our Oldies Marathon takes place just after the eclipse. But I think it's before the Epstein files get discussed in court for the next session where they ask for a special master and things like that. Okay, so anyway, going on. So we'll have the stuff available about the Oldies Marathon approaching the 14th, 15th, and 16th. In some of the pre-recorded messages and so on. But you can see there's also a design available at the website. You know, we have also an app available for KKUP.

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You know, sometimes you drive outside the Bay Area. It's nice to know that we're all over the globe, just like the approaching eclipse. And if you had a chance to check out the music these last couple weeks, you know we have a concept called Syzygy. S-Y-Z-Y-G-Y. That's right. S-Y-Z-Y-G-Y. Syzygy. Why? Because you say why three times when I spell Syzygy. And everything that's in a relationship of three has an influence from each of the objects. And how those relationships form and have an effect on each other. Oh, that's a whole science. So you want to learn about Syzygy? Maybe this is a good week for that because of the eclipse and all, which might be part of the influence that we see happening with solar flares and comets that turn green and suddenly expand to be larger than Jupiter. Wow, that's big. That's really, really big. Anyway, so eyes on the skies, everyone. I'm going to turn Terry Riley back up. And this piece, the original piece, hold on a second. It goes on more than 22 minutes. So, you know, and you're able to hear a faint murmur of it going on at this point. And Terry Riley can exhaust you. If you get really into the music, you can come up for air at the end of the piece and say, wow, I can't believe I just heard that whole thing and it was so intense. And then you realize, oh, there's more. There's more Terry Riley out there. And this is the great thing about Terry Riley. I mean, I just love that new Albion album. Oh, I will play that. And I'll have people call in and say, you know, I really wanted something less intense for the music I listen to during your radio hours. And I find Terry Riley to be rather intense. So if I've interrupted Terry, I'm sorry. Not always intense, but on several of the pieces, like this one. But it's kind of got a crinkle aspect to it. You got to admit, you know, you can hear all those crinkles. Yeah. My dog has a toy that crinkles. Just like you notice Mylar containment packages for things like potato chips and dog treats. Dogs come running when they hear the crinkle. So some of the toy manufacturers have incorporated crinkles in the toys. And now I see that the concept of crinkles lends itself to Terry Riley's music. Very interesting. I'm going to turn it back up, and you can take it in for just a tad bit longer, I hope. But if it gets a bit intense, please know I'm coming back with other music. Oh, wait a minute. But I did want to, again, include our phone number, because once people are off the air, off the mic, it's sometimes very welcoming to receive calls from listeners. 408-900-9539. I'm Cheryl McGill, and this is Bridges and Ports.

So we've heard a little bit of music here that was definitely interesting. It was, you heard Terry Riley, and that was certainly a little bit lengthier than would be typically played on the radio. I would add that what's typical is that when there is a title that is accompanied by a long set, a lot of times you'll hear only an excerpt from that title. In this case, the title is Performance 1, Part 2, which of course leads us all to believe that there was a Performance 1, Part 1. But perhaps it wasn't realized that there would be a Part 2, so it might simply be called Part 1, or Performance 1. And I haven't found myself discovering it yet, but of course I'll get it right to you as soon as I do. Or maybe not. But I'm intrigued by it, you know. I have to admit that I am finding myself drawn to it in little ways that maybe I wasn't the first time I heard it. But I was still drawn to it, and I continue to be. So, you know, give it a listen on your own sometime and see if it doesn't grow on you, because I guarantee it does. It really does. And this is from Persian Surgery Dervishes. Well, of course it is. What else would it be if it's, you know, Persian Surgery Dervishes? Oh my, it is, as I say, a piece that will grow on you. So give it a chance. Like every once in a while, I just got to get a little of my Terry Riley with New Albion. I just have to hear that. So here's one that perhaps you may have not been familiar with. Well, again, that's Performance 1, Part 2, Terry Riley. I am going to say it is time to announce for the station ID, and that is KKUP Cupertino. I am glad to be here with you today and sharing with you just some of the interesting things that are happening in our wonderful state of mind that we all have, which is, of course, very positive. If you find that there is someone who needs a little bit of additional positivity, perhaps you can take it on yourself to develop a few disciplines that would lead you to that same positivity yourself first, before giving them, the other person, the benefit of your opinion of their point of view. You know, find a way to see it from the upside if you could, and let's all start cutting each other some slack. I want to go to the next piece that I have set up for you here. There was a selection that I thought I had just before this. There was a short piece, very short. Hold on a moment. Yes, that's it. Okay. Not that one. That one. Yes. So there was Vesprechen, Vesprechen, by Volker Bertelmann. And that was very short, but after such a lengthy piece, it certainly was a nice fresher upper. And I thought that was nice. Volker Bertelmann. And he's well known, and I don't have the summary of all his work written here. You know, some of our beautiful DJs, like Steve Davis, he'll just detail
the nuances of a person's music, and he knows all about their career, and he really is into the pseudoscience aspect of anything that might be remotely related to the music. And there you go. There's me just fumbling to pronounce the guy's name. But hey, we move on. Here at KKUP Cupertino, I remind you, we're funded entirely by listeners. So, of course, you're going to sometimes hear us ask for money, but it is completely just for the station. And everybody here is a volunteer. So keep in mind that we do our best to keep the station moving forward in spite of difficult times. It hasn't escaped my attention, for instance, that there was a group that used to be a nonprofit radio and television organization that was sponsored with federal government money. And, it was called NPR. It still exists out there, but without the sponsorship and so on. And all this has happened fairly recently. So I would bring to mind various reasons for, tempering our position with just a gentle appreciation for our community and for our listenership and our gratitude for all they do for us. So ever so many thanks. I'm going to move along. And we're into this next piece. Oh, and I'm going to mispronounce the artist's name because that's what I do so routinely. But here we go. It is Ennio Morricone. Ennio Morricone is how I'm going to say it for today. And the selection is called Penance. So Ennio Morricone, Penance, and the album is from 1995.

And now I am going to play the piece that reminds me of being behind my little chihuahua while he's walking along. And it's called Sirius Spirit, after the Greek god Sirius, for whom they named a star. Sirius Spirit, and you just have to imagine yourself walking behind your chihuahua and that particular chihuahua gait.

It just has a certain appeal to me because it reminds me of a dog I love. All right, now we are going to play a selection from Soul Love, Jennifer Dufresne. I think I said it right that time. Jennifer Dufresne. And this is a selection called Sonoran Blue. I looked up Sonoran Blue, and it's often used in reference to a butterfly, a specific blue, or kind of a stone blue, they call it also, a blue butterfly that has red spots, or reddish spots, sort of an orange-red spot on each of its wings. So the Sonoran blue butterfly is suggested by this name from what I can surmise. What does it make you think of?

I want to share with you what you've been listening to. That last piece was from the Jim Ottaway new CD that we have here at the studio. And it's called Climbing Rainbows, the selection you heard, Climbing Rainbows. And the CD is called Treasures of Light. That was a new release for us, just fresh in from Australia. Thank you, Jim. And that was good of him to forward this to us so we could hear it. Thank you. I am also wanting to play good things for everyone. But, you know, first I want to suggest what we've been hearing. And let's see, take that one out. And what we're left with is Carlos Cardi. I had two selections, both from albums of the same name, Kundalini Yogurt Awakening, Tantra Journey. That's a 2026 release. And 2 years before that, he also released Sacagawea. Sacagawea, I'm going to say. Sacagawea. And that is a 2024 release. Ellen Johnson brought us that Wiggling Squiggling Chihuahua Gate of Serious Spirit. I enjoy it so much. And that is from a release called Elemental Essence. Sonoran Blue was composed by Jennifer Dufresne from her CD Soul Love. Well, I am getting to the point where I'm eager to share with you now Purple Spirits, Ancient Future. And I thought we'd go with Tribute to Paul McCandless, which is actually, the formal title is East of the Sun, but it has a subtitle, Tribute to Paul McCandless. Who is Paul McCandless, you ask? Well, very good question. Paul Brownlee McCandless Jr. is an American multi-instrumental and founding member of American jazz group Oregon. Is this the same Paul McCandless? I am thinking it may well be, because I'm looking at photos here and they look a lot like the Paul McCandless on this album, because Paul McCandless also is playing for Ancient Future. I wanted to go ahead and tell you, he is one of the few jazz oboists. He plays bass clarinet, English horn, flute, penny whistle, tenor saxophone, soprano saxophone, and soprano saxophone. Sopranino saxophone and soprano saxophone. Oh, that's more than Bill Clinton played, I think. Okay, we're going to hear East of the Sun and the World Music Masters performing tributes to musical heroes with Ancient Future history. And so Paul McCandless has been in the history of Ancient Future, and he is being so acknowledged. Here we go.

I'm going to be winding things down here. We have Utah Phillips in the wings, so to speak, virtually speaking. And I am going to go ahead and exit with one interesting piece. We're going to go with The Seventh Sign from a new release, Way Station 1, Sundad. And that is featuring a John Urel Jr. and Sr. on acoustic guitar, Michael Manring on bass, Primic Russell Tubbs on nay flute, percussion with Jeff Haynes, and Tom Eaton with Darbuka.

from Howard Zinn. They want change but feel powerless, alone. Do not want to be the blade of grass that sticks up above the others and is cut down. They wait for a sign from someone else who will make the first move or the second. And at certain times in history, there are certain intrepid people who take the risk that if they make that first move, others will follow quickly enough to prevent their being cut down. And if we understand this, we might make that first move.

Well, here we are back again on an extremely allergic day with a stuffy nose, but I don't mind. This is Seat of Your Pants Radio anyway. My name is Utah Phillips. With me is Steve Baker, who's twisting the knobs, pushing the dials, doing all that. Things that I don't know how to do. That, of course, was Hawks and Eagles. I never tire of introducing them because they're some of the finest musicians in North America. And you just heard a short piece from Howard Zinn. We are here at the last lost home of Audio Apocrypha, broadcasting from Nevada City, California, where truth rides hard and beauty ain't no camouflage. Well, where have I been lately? Went up to Butte, Montana. It was the dead of winter, a little bit better than 30 below zero, so cold you could freeze an egg on the sidewalk. Went up there to visit my old friend Mark Ross, who's the official troubadour of the National Hobo Association, one of the proud underwriters of this program, Loafer's Glory. Mark introduced me to a very interesting fellow by the name of John Driscoll. John Driscoll is full of stories about old-time Butte, when Butte was the biggest city between Minneapolis and Seattle. Of course, it's way on hard times now because the underground mines are closed. And John Driscoll told me that there was a funeral parlor there in Butte called Dugan's. And that fell into the language. A Dugan became the rock that was going to kill you underground there. It to be Duganed, to be done in by one of the rocks. That's where you were carried afterward. John Driscoll had a big, big rock, big stone in his front yard. He called it the Lonely Dugan. He'd take his little boy out there and tell him stories about old Butte. Never told the boy about what Dugan really meant. When the kid asked, he said, well, Dugan is just a place where we come to tell stories to each other. Give you a song about those days. It comes from those days, sung by Mark Ross. The wrestling card, you applied for a job in the mines. You had to fill out a form and then wait for a couple of weeks while they did a research on you to make sure that you didn't belong to any union, you see. And if you came back with a clean bill of health, you get your rustling card, which meant you could get a job. A job on the hill, rustling the hill. Well, of course, that's the richest hill on earth, Butte, Montana, and one of the biggest open pit mines that anywhere. It's all full of water right now. Let's listen to Mark Ross sing that old song, I Wandered Today.

Mark Ross. I wandered a day to the hill, Maggie. Now, let's see, where else have I been? Went down to Albuquerque, New Mexico, for the North American Folk Music and Dance Alliance. It's an enormous organization now. My wife and I were brought down there. Believe it or not, we were sponsored down there because we don't have any money. We were taken down there by the National Hobo Association, as I mentioned them earlier. And that we were flying down there, and they put us up in a hotel for about 5 days, gave us money, walking around money to eat on. Thought, my God, I have just mooched the tramps for better than $1,000 worth of goods and services, and that's got to be the pinnacle of any tramp's career. I don't think I'm ever going to better that. I may have the world's record. I don't know. We were very, very grateful to them for being able to do that, mainly because I don't travel much anymore, see, because of the heart problems. My extended family is out all over the country, places I've played for 30 years, homes that I've stayed in. If once a year, a great many of those come together in one place, so I have a chance to be with my family. And I mean, it's not like a business. It behaves like a family. Good people, dumb people, bad people, heroic people. And I loved being there among all of the people that I sometimes despair of ever seeing again. A lot of singing, a lot of people sharing music together. It's the old style, you know, when you do front porch music, backyard music, instead of going out and spending money and consuming it. I have only reluctantly been dragged kicking and screaming into the second industrial revolution, and I eschew out of hand this sock full of puppy doo we have the audacity to call a culture. No rent control. One of the wonderful people that I met down there was Faith Petrick. Faith Petrick is 83 years old now. Just got back from 12 festivals in Australia. She's a dynamo, a powerhouse, founder of the San Francisco Folk Music Club that's been going for better than 30 years. She just put out a recording of her favorite songs, and third on the list is this song here, The Man Who Waters the Worker's Beer, Faith Petrick.

Isn't that a whale of a good song? Boy, they call her Faith Petrick the Fort Knox of folk music. She comes up with songs that people have forgotten about or never even knew existed to begin with. Faith Petrick is my idea of a folk singer. She doesn't make up songs, but what she chooses to sing out of this great hoard of people's music is phenomenal. Well, I was down there at Albuquerque and met a lot of people, singer-songwriters, young people who are trying to make a living at the trade and trying to get into it. Not a real good time to get into this trade because of there's too many people out looking for a diminishing pool of engagement, so the competition is ferocious. I think the cooperation beats the tar out of competition. People ought to team up and go together on these engagements. Most of them young singer-songwriters. I have no problem with the singer-songwriters, the new crop of them. I love the idea of people choosing song-making as a means of self-expression. And it doesn't even bother me all that much that the great many of the songs are highly personal. And sometimes things I would even feel uncomfortable sharing, especially in a public medium. What I'm concerned about is that the waning of the tradition. You know, our singer-songwriters during the 1960s, Bob Dylan, Tom Paxton, others, they were at folk festivals like Newport, but the elders were there, Roscoe Holcomb, Almeda Riddle, the traditional people, and the singer-songwriters could access that. And that's why Tom Paxton and Bob Dylan both wound up using traditional tune and verse models. And you know, that's why those songs are still being sung. For the most part, singer-songwriters today are writing signature songs. They're writing songs that only they sing. And they're not accessing the tradition because the elders have passed on or they've gone back home. Nobody knows where they are. I always want to encourage singer-songwriters to access this tradition, to become familiar with it. And if possible, include a couple of sing-along traditional songs in your shows because I think people would really appreciate it. Meanwhile, I did run into a group of four young people called Cordelia's Dad while I was down there. Now, these are young people who look like they could be a punk band, but they go out and track down this old music. They go and find the people who possess this old music, and that's what they do. I want you to hear a sample of the kind of music that they find. This is a song about a mill fire in the 1840s in Fall River, Massachusetts. Let's listen to Granite Mill, Cordelia's Dad.

Cordelia's dad. A grim song. It's one of those songs from long ago that were the first to prick the American conscience. And even begin to think, to consider the possibility of having safety regulations in those fire traps of mills. Reminds me, I don't want to get too grim about this, but I want to give you another song on that subject, only it's about 80 years later. Down there in Albuquerque, there was a couple of rooms there that had been rented out by Local 1000 of the American musicians, AFM, the American Federation of Musicians. Local 1000 is a traveling musicians local. It's a non-geographic charter, which means you can join it of our traveling nation, join it any place in the country. And for the first time, over-the-road traveling folk singers, you know, doing one-nighters from coast to coast, were able to access a pension plan, are able to get low-cost health insurance, which you never had before. And we really know what this union is for. Well, there was a room, and every night after 10:30, it was full of people, and they were all singing at the top of their lungs, beautiful, gorgeous, wide, deep harmonies. Well, on the plane coming down, I had a Chronicle, San Francisco Chronicle, and I found an obituary in it, and I clipped it out to take down there to talk to the people in 1000 about it. It was an obituary for Bessie Cohen. I'll read you a bit of it. Bessie Cohen, one of the last survivors of New York's infamous Garment District fire at the Triangle Shirtwaist Company almost 88 years ago, died Sunday. She was 107. The historic fire in the 10-story garment factory on Manhattan's Lower East Side killed at least 146 workers and prompted some of the first worker safety laws in the country. Reports of the Triangle fire claimed that exits to the building were sealed, either to keep seamstresses from stealing or to prevent union organizers from entering the building to foster a strike. Whatever the reason, many workers were trapped and died. Completing a 9-hour shift that March afternoon, Ms. Cohen ran down 8 flights of stairs to escape. Bessie Cohen was a 19-year-old Jewish immigrant from Russia who had been in the United States for only 3 years. Her wages were $3 a week. Well, she lived all of her life with nightmares of the fire, of trips to the morgue to identify co-workers' bodies, and particularly of a friend's facial expression before she leapt to her death. Everybody was running, trying to get out, Mrs. Cohen told Los Angeles Times in 1996, and there was this beautiful little girl, my friend Dora. I remember her face before she jumped. Well, I got up to that local 1000 room, the union I belong to, and I said, this is a good opportunity for me to find out. And I asked everybody, I said, are there any songs about the Triangle Shirtwaist Factory? Well, wouldn't you know that the secretary-treasurer of our local, John O'Connor, holds down the office back in New York. He had a song. He'd made a song. And it's what I want you to listen to, John O'Connor and Triangle Fire.

with John O'Connor, a song about the Triangle Shirtwaist Fire. Now, there you have two songs there, sung by younger people. Younger people singing old songs or about older ideas. So that thread isn't completely unbroken, especially in the labor movement, especially among people who are really trying to make the world a better place to live and to work in. Triangle Shirtwaist, well, those bills did get organized. Those laws were passed under tremendous public pressure, dragging the boss kicking and screaming into agreeing with it. He had to go along with it. Of course, then the workers wound up getting a fair wage, wound up getting medical insurance that the boss was paying into, Social Security, pension funds, and so on. Got to be too expensive for the boss, didn't it? So what'd he do? He closed down those plants and moved to other countries in the world where those conditions exist today in factories that make the clothes that we wear. And a lot of it child labor. It was Big Bill Haywood, the founder of the Industrial Workers of the World, 1905. He said, "The worst thief is he who steals the playtime of children." But Bill Haywood also said, "World labor means a world union." Well, here's some younger folks singing an old song, an old Ralph Chaplin song. Two young women called Rebel Voices. Let's listen to them singing Commonwealth of Toil.

0: Well, we're back again. Blind Kenny Hall down in Fresno as the an astonishing musician, an astonishing repertoire, too. I guess Kenny must be getting close to 80, too. If you ever have a chance, go to Fresno. This is worthwhile making a hegira there and seeking him out. And don't forget to visit the Underground Gardens while you're there. One of my great teachers, one of my elders, was Jack Miller. Ran the Senior Citizen Center in Seattle, Washington for many years. But he was an organizer for the Industrial Workers of the World. He told me once, when he started in the forest, they spoke a dozen different languages. They were immigrant people. They could hardly understand each other. Said they didn't have intellectual lives. Most of them couldn't read or write. They lived, he said, we lived in our emotions, and we were at home there. We were able to make commitments to a struggle for which there were no words, but those commitments carried us through 50, 60 years of struggle. He said, you show me people who make the same commitments intellectually, and I don't know where they'll be next week. And he said, you know, we couldn't talk to each other, could hardly understand each other, but armed only with our sense of degradation as human beings, we came together, and we changed the condition of our existence. Now, this is the hard part, he said. With all you've got today, why is it you young people can't do that? Why can't you do that? Let's just listen to a little bit of Jack Miller speaking for himself.
1: In the factories and in the mines and mills and the plains, wherever work was done, that is where our fight was. We were fighting for better conditions. They could meet and pass all the damn laws they wanted to, see? But we would still stick to ourselves as working people, and we would do our legislating in the Union Hall.
0: Jack Miller. Well, young and old. I guess that's the theme that seems to be slowly developing through this foo-for-all. It's like one of those kitchen recordings made on a home recorder in George Mann's kitchen. Two people in New York City. George Mann must be close to 30. Julius Margolin is over 80, and they have come together as a duet to create and to share not only music from the past, but to make music for the picket lines today. Their faces are common faces wherever there's a labor action throughout the New York area. I'm going to play you one of Julius Margolin, the Elders, one of the songs, simple song he made up. You can sing along with this one. George Mann and Julius Margolin, young and old, we are the working class.

0: and we're very proud of it.
1: Oh, that's delightfully simple. Just barely sketching with words, but they're all the right words, you know. George Mann and Julius Margolin made that song, the old socialist. Yeah, socialism, the Socialist Party was founded in Milwaukee, there at Turner's, the old Turnverein, the German Athletic Club. I've been in that restaurant and sat in that booth, right, where Eugene V. Debs sat and ate his steak tartare and founded the Socialist Party of America. They had their first convention, I guess it was back in Chicago. Meanwhile, down in southern Utah, there was a fellow named Charlie Kelly. He wrote books that he couldn't publish because they had some unfortunate things to say about the Mormon church. So he built a printing press and he printed it himself. Well, he had a little farm down there, Charlie Kelly did. The adjacent farm was one of the apostles of the Mormon church, Amasa M. Lyman. And they were both fascinated when they read in the newspaper about this new thing, the Socialist Party Convention. But only one of them could afford to take the train back east to that convention. So they drew straws, and Charlie Kelly won, on the guarantee that when he came back, he would tell Amasa everything there was to know about socialism. And Charlie went to the convention, came back on the train, got back down to the farm. That's around Torrey, Utah. Amasa came over and said, "Well, now, Charlie, what is this about socialism?" And Charlie said, "Well, near as I can tell, socialism means that if I had... that half everything that I have, half of it belongs to you." Amasa said, "Charlie, does that mean if you had two houses, one of them would be mine?" He said, "Oh, yeah, that's what it means. If you had two barns, one of them would be mine?" "Yeah, that's right, one would be yours." "Charlie, if you had two hogs, one of them would belong to me?" Charlie said, "Damn it, Amasa, you know I've got two hogs." Yeah, socialism. Young people singing new music. One of the people that was there in that local 1,000 room down in Albuquerque was from Cleveland, Ohio, the land of my nativity, a woman named Deborah Van Cleef. And she made this song up about a fast food strike, one of the first I ever heard of down in Macedonia, Ohio. And it can't be much more than a year old. Let's listen to the great fast food strike, Deborah Van Cleef.

0: Isn't that a grand song? Don't you wish all the young people in high school could hear songs like that and learn from them, that you don't have to put up with the whatever the boss tries to ram down your throat, that you can organize, you can change the condition of your labor, the condition of your life. So many people are afraid to join the working class because it's so badly stigmatized. That word redneck, I hate that word redneck. You get a redneck from bending over in the hot sun and working hard. The people who do the work of the world. I mean, the people who run the sewage treatment plant, who deliver my mail, who pick up the garbage and take it away. All things I can't do myself. They add more to my quality of life than I do to theirs. And that's a plain fact of it. But it stigmatizes the great unwashed, and people don't want to identify themselves as working class. Judy Berry, one of the greatest organizers I ever met, organized for Earth First and for the industrial workers of the world. She passed on not too long ago. She was the one whose car got blown up with her in it and was seriously injured. I want you to listen to what Judy Berry has to say about that. This is her speaking before she passed away, how to organize timber workers. Judy Berry.
1: What everybody has been asking me for the last 2 days is, like, how do you organize timber workers? How do you organize loggers? How do you get loggers to talk to Earth Firsters? And the first answer is you have to like loggers. That's the first thing. And I already did because, you know, having been a blue-collar worker my whole adult life, the conditions of my life are actually more similar to them than to the privileged environmentalists in the city. So the espresso-sucking pavement dwellers, as we call them. But so being from a rural area myself and being a working-class person myself, I can relate for those reasons. But a lot of it really depends on your attitude. And the thing that happens is people who are more educated or who are from urban areas tend to really look down, especially on rural working people. And actually what I've discovered from a lifetime of being a non-achiever is that intelligence is not, it's equally distributed among the social classes. Dan Quayle is the perfect example of that. But there's a tendency of urban people to look down and consider the timber workers stupid, to talk down to them, to things like that. I've heard a 21-year-old college student say to a 45-year-old logger, "Do you know what biodiversity is?" And, you know, if you do that, that's the end of the conversation. So what I actually do is I just talk to people, that's all. I mean, it's been incredibly easy because there's nobody speaking for the timber workers out there. The wise use movement, the anti-environmentalists, those people are management. In fact, if you actually know them and who they are low-level management. They're fronting for the corporations, but they're not the workers. Nobody's speaking for the workers. The unions have mostly been smashed or corrupted themselves, and the actual interest of the workers is not expressed in the political spectrum in the timber wars. So what I did was, well, one of them is having some respect for them as intelligent human beings. Instead of telling the timber workers what to do, which is the other mistake environmentalists always make, I asked them. And I asked them to tell me about their working conditions and their lives. And the way I would meet them, by the way, is we'd blockade them. And, you know, here they are, and we're chained to their truck. They're not going anywhere. And, and that actually is really how I started meeting timber workers. And, you know, they're kind of curious about these people who are audacious enough to actually hike into the middle of nowhere in the woods and put their bodies on the line. You know, timber workers tend to be curious, and the cultural difference doesn't really bother them that much. You know, that's another object of curiosity. It's more just our attitudes towards them. So as I began to hear their stories, and I didn't even do this consciously, I began to give them a forum. I began to use my access to the locally radical newspapers to, you know, interview them and write about their conditions and what they told me. I used my radio access. I work on KCYX in Mendocino County, one of KBOO's sister stations, and I would, you know, bring the loggers on and stuff like that. So by listening to them, by asking them instead of telling them, I really not only learned a lot of wisdom from them, but also began to build this alliance by advocating for the timber workers' issues in the community. And it didn't have to be save the trees. I advocated for workplace issues separately, understanding that it's the same thing, you know, that the workplace issues are neither separate from nor subordinate to the forest issues. They're all part of corporate exploitation of the earth and the people.
0: Wow, yeah, that's just plain good advice, folks. You know, you pay attention to that. I was driving south to Washington, D.C. with Kate Wolfe and Shea Greenwood. We were going to sing down there I was going to be singing at a Karen Silkwood rally in a little park behind the White House, sponsored by the Oil, Chemical, and Atomic Workers Union. Kate in the back seat said, well, what is this we're going to? So I passed her all the flyers and literature information and letters that I'd gotten from the union, and she read them while we were getting there. They had the rally. I sang. Toward the end, Kate walked up and said, would they mind if I sang? Kate was never known really as a capital P political singer, you know. And the organizer of the rally said, sure. And Kate got up on the stage and she sang a song that she had made up in the back seat while we were driving down from Philadelphia out of the stuff that I'd hand her and also the things that we'd been singing and talking about down the road. Here's a rare recording of that song I got from Che Greenwood, Kate Wolf and Links on the Chain.

as Kate Wolf, my old friend. It occurs to me that a lot of this music that I've been playing is certainly well meant, but a bit polite. I don't like to be polite all the time. Let's close it out with one of my favorite labor songs done by a bunch of rowdies, trade unionists all in Portland, Oregon, to get together, have a few cocktails, and then roar. They call themselves General Strike, and they are the ones who are leading the Banzai Charge on the upper crust, which, as you know, is a handful of crumbs held together by a wad of dough. General Strike, go to hell, rotten bosses.

this little fragment for all you singers of the tradition from Quetzalcoatl 1,000 years ago. Who will have me? Who would be with me? Here I stand. 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I am a singer. My fragrant songs, my flowers fall like strewn petals in the presence of others. I weep as I speak. I cry my soul. 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Would that it might grow on earth when it comes. Let it come, a remembrance of me, that my name might endure.

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1: It is Imperial Majesty, Emperor Haile Selassie I of Ethiopia, is the Almighty. Now, anyone have anything to say, come up, come say it, Lord, make me hear. What am I for say? Now, the Bible says so, Babylon newspaper says so, and

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1: Well, this is a tune that unauthorized authority banned it from the radio station. But I know them can't ban it right here.

Good afternoon to you. This is 91.5 FM, People's Radio, KKUP Cupertino, and it's reggae music program here on Monday afternoon, every Monday from 12 to 3 p.m. And the background is from Peter Tosh. Doing what you're gonna do, and started off as we always do with the Bob Marley and the Wailers. Of course, the Wailers formed in 1963 in Trenchtown Ghetto, Kingston, Jamaica. The original vocals trio consists of Bob Marley, Peter Tosh, and Bernie Wailer.

This is also, of course, Peter Tosh from his album called Legalize It. And we see, we heard also from Bernie Wheeler, of course, doing Bernie Wheeler Rastaman chant. And we heard also another tune by Bernie Wheeler doing Black Heart Man. And then I heard from Legalize It from Legalize It from Peter Tosh, Burial from Peter Tosh again. And we heard also from Peter Tosh, last track we heard was What You Gonna Do by Peter Tosh. And again, this is your People's Radio 91.5 FM, broadcasting reggae music on Monday afternoon, the original Jamaican reggae music from back in the day, 70s, 80s and the early 90s.

And up next, I've got a nice dub music from the Light of Saba, Lambspread Kali. Actually, I'm going to change that from Carlton Coffee. This one is called Chanta Way by Carlton Coffee, 91.5 FM, Peaks Radio, KKUP, Cupertino, it's reggae music.

and they're listening to 91.5 FM People's Radio, KKUP Cupertino. That was from Carlton Coffey, the former lead singer of the Inner Circle band. Carlton Coffey doing Chant Away. This is from the Bass Disco music label, released in 1978 by Carlton Coffey. Again, he was the lead singer of Inner Circle band from back in the day, and his name is Carlton Coffey, Chant Away. And, Jamaican vocalist who passed away in February of 2023. Continue resting in peace, and again, the tune is called Chant Away by Carlton Coffey.

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The Light of Saba was a pioneering 1970s Jamaican roots reggae and jazz fusion band founded by master saxophonist and flutist Cedric Ambrooks. And this is the Light of Saba doing Lamb's Braid Calling 1978 there. 91.5 FM Reggae Rock Station, just bringing it to you on Monday afternoon. And sweet, sweet reggae music here. And we give thanks for tuning in. 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And this is from the Addis Rockers. It's called Ja People Voice, 91.5 FM, People's Radio, KKUP, Cupertino. 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

And again, you're in tune to 91.5 FM, People's Radio, KKUP, Cupertino, and it's reggae music program on Monday afternoon. And this is from the Addis Rockers, Ja People Voice, Ja People Dub, the Warriors International Music Label there, 1984.

and thank you for tuning in. And this program runs until 3 p.m. in the afternoon here, from 12 to 3 p.m. on Monday afternoon. And again, it's People's Radio, 100% commercial free. 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

And we're going to go ahead and continue, of course, with the reggae music program. And up next, I've got a man called Pat Anthony. Yes, this one's called Money Problem by Pat Anthony. And again, give thanks for tuning in. Reggae music, original roots reggae music.

with reggae music here, 91.5 FM. That was from Pat Anthony doing Many Problems, for everybody else. And again, that was from Dynamite Records back today, from Pat Anthony doing Many Problems.

Sweet. Again, that was from Pat Anthony, the Jamaican dancehall and reggae DJ back in the day. And this is from Derek Back, 1984. I should take it back from the reggae rock music label by Pat Anthony. Doing many problems. Sweet as it sounds, and we're moving ahead again with Al Campbell. It's a tune called So Hard by Al Campbell, 91.5 FM, People's Radio, KKUP, Cupertino.

0: us this morning.
1: Tenastilin, Ixiabir, Imasgan. 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
0: Praises to

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But before I sing this one, I want to tell you about something that happened in Jamaica a while back, which is very sad to us. The man called Hugh Mundell was shot down. The man called Prince Farai. I don't like that. So right now, I'm going to ask you for at least 5 seconds of silence for I and I Brethren. See you. Right about now, I'd like to sing this one for you. It's called Only Jah, and it's taken from the LP with a lot of extra. And remember that the Sufferer's Choice LP is right on sale right here. So listen to this one.

0: 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And Lincoln, Burlington, Sugar Minot, Gone But Never Forgotten here at KKUP, and with the Jamaican reggae singer, producer, and sound system operator. And Sugar Minot would have been 70 years old today if he was alive, and passed away July 10, 2010, and continue resting in peace. So Babylon, you mess up my summer. So Babylon, you mess up my summer. And sweet, here comes Sugar Minot again, doing Rough or Life Babylon, 91.5 FM, your regular station.
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And we started off with Al Campbell doing Time So Hard. That was 12 inch of the vinyl, Landis Records, released in 1984.

And then we heard from Sugar Minot also doing Jah Loves People, and another tune we heard was Sugar Minot again doing Only Jah Jah. 91.5 FM Regular Station, and we give thanks for tuning in. Got a big up all the Santa Cruz Massive out there, Rene in Santa Cruz, Ayobi also out there in Santa Cruz, Brother JT out there in Santa Cruz, and Liz in Santa Cruz, Mike Pacho, Sacho and Sarah also out there in Santa Cruz, and Bernie and all the reggae crew out there in Fremont, man called Z in Oakland. Got a big up Chris in Los Gatos. And gotta also pick up Amit Sherish Malu and Hawk, who also out there in Santa Cruz. Sharon Patrick, of course, our reggae family here in Santa Cruz. And I gotta pick up all my friends out there, also my friend Sarah in San Francisco. Tuning in. Oh, yeah. Santa Cruz Posse, Sean and Sam Tyler out there in Santa Cruz. Ricky Shorty and all the Santa Cruz Reggae Massive out there tuning in. Not respectful for the phone calls.

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1: 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Ixia beer, you must gone. 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

0: 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Cupertino, that was from George Nooks, Jamaican reggae and gospel singer, songwriter.
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0: And currently listening to called Father's Help Me. And before that, we also heard from George Nooks doing The Creator, and started off with Digari Kenrick and The Prophet All Stars doing Psalm 16. And we heard also from a man called Bruce Lee doing

0: again, that was from George Nooks doing Father Help Me and 91.5 FM, Reggae Rock Station. We gotta pick up all the reggae DJs and selectors out there tuning in. Gotta pick up Mr. Rocky, MC Rocky Bailey out there in Santa Cruz, DJ and selector Ron out there in Austin, Texas. And gotta pick up DJ Rasta, MC Rasta Stevie in Durango, Colorado. And gotta pick up also King Javier in San Francisco, and the very founder of this program here, DJ Spliff Skankan.
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0: And I'm gonna run one more tune from George Nooks, maybe a couple more. 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

0: And 91.5 FM regular station. That was from George Nooks, Jamaican reggae and gospel singer, songwriter, producer from Kingston, Jamaica. Started singing in the local church at the early age. This is from George Nooks and Vin Carlton doing Better Ways, and also heard from George Nooks doing One God, and before that we heard also from George Nooks again doing Father Help Me, and the top of the track we heard from George Nooks doing The Creator. 91.5 FM Reggae Rock Station. We give thanks for tuning in. 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

0: Well, it's so nice to have you in the studios with us this morning.
1: Can I still in? Ixia beer, you must gone. Let the words of my mouth and the meditations of my heart be acceptable in thy sight, O Jah, my strength and my redeemer. Praises to

Sweet Reggae Music here, 91.5 FM, People's Radio, KKUP, Cupertino. That was from Abba Shanti. Tune is called Father Give Life. Father Give Life from Blood Shanti and Shanti Aids version. They're nice. Definitely spiritually uplifting reggae music here on 91.5 FM. I hope you're enjoying the selection here. Monday afternoon, and we're moving ahead with the reggae music program. We're going to give thanks as always do.

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This one's called Thank You, Jah. 91.5 FM, People's Radio, KKU, Pick Partino. 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

And again, listening to 91.5 FM, regular station, listening to the man, Devin Russell, was Jamaican rocksteady and reggae singer and music producer back in the day. He passed away at the age of 49. Continue resting in peace and left us with a great tune. Legacy of music here, and this one is called Thank You Ja by Devin Russell, and it's off the Wambasi music label there, Roy Cousins production. Definitely spiritually uplifting reggae music here on the People's Radio, and we give thanks for tuning in. And this is the community radio station, and got more reggae music for you. Hold tight until 3 p.m. Up next, I've got a music from Junior English. This one is called Be Thankful for What You Got at 91.5 FM, People's Radio, KKU Pico Partino. And again, we give thanks for tuning in.

and he passed away at the age of 71, March in 2023, and music lives on. Jamaican reggae singer began his career in the early 1960s there. That was from again Junior.

0: And you're listening to 91.5 FM People's Radio KKUP Cupertino. We give thanks for tuning in. This is your weekly reggae music program coming to you Monday afternoon from 12 to 3 p.m. Mondays, and this is from Inner Circle, Sweat La La La Long. And before that, we also heard from Paul Sandy doing My Guiding Star.
1: I'm looking in your big brown eyes. Ooh, yeah.
0: And reggae music and lovers rock here and 91.5 FM. And before I run out of time, I just want to kind of let you know reggae events that's going to be taking place here in the area. And look for Sister Nancy. Sister Nancy is going to be at the chapel, the place called Chapel in San Francisco. And the address is 777 Valencia Street in the city of San Francisco. Look for Sister Nancy on Friday, September 4. And the original also down in Santa Cruz at Moe's Alley on Saturday, September 5, look for Clinton Ferron and the Boogie Brown Band, and Remedy will be there. The original Clinton Ferron, shouldn't miss us show. Happening again on Saturday, September 5, at Moe's Alley in Santa Cruz. And going down the list here, on Saturday, September 12, look for Tivoli Corporation at the Factory in Oakland. And on Saturday, September 12 again, on Black Uhuru is going to be playing at Moe's Alley in Santa Cruz. And on Wednesday, September 16, Protege is going to be playing at the Golden State Theater there, Monterey. And last one I have here is on Friday, September 18, Common Kings and Sammy Johnson. They're going to be playing, yes, at Cesar Chavez Park in downtown San Jose, happening again on Friday, September 18. Common Kings, Sammy Johnson. Hey.

And if you'd like to get more information about the events, shows just announced, 408-900-9539 is the direct number here at the studio. Again, don't forget, please, see the Friday night with DJ Rob Rankin, program known as Solid Foundation Reggae Music Program, happening on Friday night from 6 p.m. to 9 p.m. with DJ Rob Rankin. And every second and fourth Friday of the month, also from 6 p.m. to 9 p.m., check for DJ Vince with the African and Reggae Blend there on every second and fourth Friday of the month from 6 p.m. to 9 p.m. Actually, I should say from 9 p.m. to midnight. Hey, girl, I want to make you sweat. DJ Vince is going to be playing, of course, DJing here on every second and fourth Friday of the month from 9 p.m. to midnight with DJ Vince.

Coming up next, stay tuned, please. Coming up next is Suzanne with her program Swing Shift with the swing singers, orchestras, and big band sounds here on People's Radio. That's happening right after the show right here. And it's taking until 6 p.m.

ahead of going back 1973. I'm going to go ahead and leave you with the Mighty Diamonds, one of the classic reggae tune called Shame and Pride. 1973 was Mighty Diamonds. Again, thanks for tuning in. Until next time, peace.

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0: 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The four ink spots. 1, 2, 3, 4 ink spots, two guitars, a tipple, and a cello, for a combination supplying a period of most unusual music. The four ink spots find themselves first swinging on the string.
1: Swing like the light train man, swinging cause we just can't keep them swinging. When that native called up on some creeping, there's nothing left to do but keep on swinging.
2: Yeah, man, it's so heavenly, makes you feel so good. Make our own harmony better understood.
1: Swinging on strings like the light train man.

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Oh, when that native call, my bones come creeping. There's nothing left to do but keep on swinging. 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

0: never tasted any meat as good as castor oil. 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